This is Radio Nepal. I'm Manjil Ghimire with 8 a.m. News. The headlines first. CPN-UML and Nepali Communist Party reach three-point agreement on provincial power sharing. Government begins talks with Dr. Govinda Kesi to end hunger strike. Nepal Rashtra Bank makes national ID mandatory for opening and updating e-wallets. And India's cockroach protest called off after Education Minister quits. Now, the news in detail. The CPN-UML and the Nepali Communist Party, NCP, have signed a three-point agreement to cooperate in the provincial assemblies and jointly form coalition governments across the provinces. The agreement was signed in Kathmandu by UML Chair KP Sharma Oli and NCP Coordinator Pushpakamal Dahal Prachanda. Under the agreement, the UML will lead the provincial governments in Kosi, Bagmati and Lumbini, while the NCP will head the governments in Karnali and Sudur Paschim province. The two parties have also agreed to consult other political forces represented in the provincial assemblies before deciding the leadership and power-sharing arrangements in Madhes and Gandaki provinces. Speaker Dol Prasad Arial has said that Intangible Cultural Property Protection Bill 2081 will provide a strong legal framework for preserving, promoting and transferring intangible cultural heritage to future generations. Addressing the 44th Chinnalata Song Award ceremony in Kathmandu, Speaker Arial said the proposed law would help protect and document the indigenous traditions, knowledge, skills, arts and cultural expressions of Nepal's diverse communities. The bill is currently under discussion in the House of Representatives, International Relations and Tourism Committee. Likewise, during the ceremony, the Chinnalata Song Awards were presented to five distinguished personalities. The awards recognize outstanding contributions to Nepali music and were presented on the 104th birth anniversary of renowned lyricist Chinnalata.

Minister for Agriculture, Forest and Environment Geeta Chaudhary has announced that an integrated agriculture program will be launched in 10 municipalities of Madhya Province in its first phase. Speaking at a high-level meeting on strengthening coordination between the federal and provincial governments, Minister Chaudhary said the selected municipalities will serve as model areas for agricultural research, technology transfer and organic farming to provide direct support to farmers. Madhya Province Chief Minister Krishna Prasad Yadav also shared the provincial government's views during the meeting. Talks between the government and Dr. Govinda Kesi have begun in an effort to end his hunger strike and reach a consensus on his demands for reforms in the health sector. Secretary at the Ministry of Education and Sports, Chudamani Paudel, arrived in Dhangadi yesterday and met Dr. Kesi at Sethi Provincial Hospital, where veteran campaigner is receiving treatment after his health deteriorated. Dr. Kesi has been on a hunger strike, putting forward a 5-point charter of demands related to healthcare reforms. According to Secretary Paudel, informal discussions were held with Dr. Kesi and his team on Saturday, while formal negotiations are scheduled for today. The talks are expected to be joined by the Prime Minister's health advisor, Dr. J.P. Agrawal, and the Secretary at the Ministry of Health and Food Safety. The Commission for Investigation of Abuse of Authority, CIAA, has arrested two officials of the Underground Water Resources and Irrigation Development Division office in Karmaiya, Sarlahi, on charges of accepting bribes. Division Chief Anupama Dhakal and Mechanical Officer Tulakant Chaudhary were arrested during a raid conducted by CIAA's Bardiwas office following a tip-off. According to CIAA, 750,000 rupees in alleged bribe money was recovered from the residence of the division chief in Bagmati municipality, Sarlahi. Investigators also seized an additional ₹71,115 in cash, with the source of which has not been disclosed. The CIAA said the officials are accused of demanding bribes from water users committees through the mechanical officer in exchange for releasing payments after the completion of boring and motor installation projects. Further investigation is underway. The Global Alliance for Vaccines and Immunization, Gavi, have decided not to seek a refund of $308,271 from Nepal. According to the Ministry of Health and Food Safety, the amount will instead be adjusted from the financial assistance Nepal is set to receive under the Gavi 6.0 support program. The decision follows discussions between Minister for Health and Food Safety Nisa Mehta and Gavi officials during the World Health Assembly, followed by continued correspondence and a formal proposal submitted by Nepal. Gavi has provided Nepal with more than $550 million in support over 3 years, contributing to routine immunization, new vaccine introduction, cold chain strengthening, vaccine procurement, health worker training, and COVID-19 response. Nepal and its international partners have reaffirmed their commitment to advancing sustainable development and expanding international cooperation. The Joint Steering Committee of the United Nations Sustainable Development Cooperation Framework reviewed progress under the current partnership and endorsed a roadmap for the next cooperation framework covering 2028-32. The meeting, co-chaired by National Planning Commission Vice Chair Dr. Gunakar Bhatta and UN Resident Coordinator Laila Peters Yahya, also formally launched preparations for the new framework, which is expected to be signed in July next year. Meanwhile, a senior Australian government delegation led by Sarah Story, First Assistant Secretary at the Department of Foreign Affairs and Trade, reaffirmed Australia's commitment to deepening cooperation with Nepal during a 3-day visit. The delegation co-chaired the third Nepal-Australia bilateral consultation mechanism and the inaugural meeting of the Trade and Investment Framework Arrangement Committee.
The delegation also held meetings with senior Nepali leaders and visited the International Center for Integrated Mountain Development, highlighting continued collaboration on climate adaptation and disaster risk reduction. Nepal Rashtra Bank has amended its Integrated Payment Systems Directive, making the National Identity Card a key requirement for opening and updating electronic wallets. Under the 15th Amendment, licensed payment service providers must verify the electronic record of the National Identity Card before opening a wallet for Nepali citizens. Existing wallet users are also required to declare whether they possess a national ID, and if they do, update their wallet details with the national ID number by October 17, 2026. The central bank has retained the existing provisions allowing the Nepali citizens living abroad to open electronic wallets online using the required documents. They must, however, update their national IDs details within 6 months of returning to Nepal. The revised directive also includes special provisions to enable persons with disabilities and other unable to care for themselves to open and use electronic wallets based on alternative supporting documents. This news comes to you from Radio Nepal. Now on to an international news update. India's five-week-long nationwide protest over examination paper leaks led by the Cockroach Janata Party, CJP, have ended after Education Minister Dharmendra Pradhan resigned from office. Pradhan announced his resignation, saying he respected the aspirations of the country's youth and stepped down in the interest of national unity and to prevent further unrest. His resignation came amid mounting public pressure following weeks of demonstrations and a recent police crackdown on protesters in New Delhi. The protests were led by Cockroach Janata Party, a satirical youth movement that emerged online and grew into a nationwide campaign demanding accountability over repeated examination paper leaks and reforms in India's education system. Opposition leaders welcomed the minister's resignation while also calling for accountability over the handling of the protest. CJP leaders said they would continue to advocate for compensation for families of students affected by cancelled examinations and for action over alleged excessive use of force during the demonstration. Now, the weather forecast for the country for today. Under the influence of monsoon winds, the Meteorological Forecasting Division has forecast generally cloudy weather conditions over the Himalayan and hilly regions of the country, while the Tarai region will likely remain partly cloudy today. There is a possibility of light to moderate rain, thunder showers accompanied by thunder and lightning at some places in Himalayan and hilly regions of the country. There is also a possibility of light to moderate rain, thunder showers accompanied by thunder and lightning at a few places in the Tarai regions of Bagmati and Gandaki provinces and at one or two places in the Tarai regions of Kosi, Madhes, Lumbini and Sudarpashchim provinces. Heavy rainfall is also likely at one or two places in the hilly and Himalayan regions of Bagmati, Gandaki and Karnali provinces today. Furthermore, the division stated that the monsoon trough is currently located near its average position. Temperatures in the Kathmandu Valley are likely to range from 20 to 22 degrees Celsius with daytime highs between 28 and 30 degrees Celsius today. That wraps up our news bulletin for this hour. But before we go, here is a quick recap of the headlines. CPN-UML and Nepali Communist Party reach three-point agreement on provincial power sharing. Government begins talks with Dr. Govinda Kesi to end hunger strike. Nepal Rashtra Bank makes national ID mandatory for opening and updating e-wallets. And India's cockroach protest called off after Education Minister quits. That's all for this hour. Our next English bulletin will be at 2 p.m. You can also tune in to our on-air broadcast and for detailed news, visit us online at radionepalonline.com or download our mobile app to listen to our bulletins anytime, anywhere. Stay tuned. Have a good day.

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Welcome to our weekly program Musical Hour. It's me, your host Essence Shrestha for today's episode. 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We would be playing songs of a particular artist or a musical band. Apart from playing the songs, we will share you even their musical journey and interesting story regarding the songs. And for today's episode, we have chosen Canadian pop singer and songwriter Shawn Mendes. After uploading a series of his cover versions to various video sharing sites, Mendes earned a dedicated following that he cultivated through social media outlets. His talent, teen idol, good looks, and built-in fan base quickly landed him a record deal. In 2014, his debut, Life of the Party, charted at number 24 on the Billboard 100, making the then 15-year-old Mendes the youngest artist to debut a song in the top 25. Although he has been dubbed the next Justin Bieber, his acoustic-driven and catchy songs are more aligned with his idol, Ed Sheeran's musical style, and Mendes quickly transitioned to writing his own songs. His loyal fans have supported his platinum-selling hits as well as arena-sized world tours, both as an opening act for Taylor Swift and as a headliner. Shawn was born on the 8th of August in 1998 in Toronto, Canada, to Karen and Manuel Mendes. He and his younger sister Alia grew up in Pickering, Ontario, a Toronto suburb where he went to Pine Ridge Secondary School. Among his extracurricular activities, he played sports like soccer and ice hockey and also took acting classes. Though he left school in his junior year to go on tour, he kept up with his homework via online courses and was able to graduate with his class in June 2016. And now, not talking more about Shawn, let's listen to the first song of the episode, that is, There's Nothing Holding Me Back.

back. And that was Shawn Mendes, There's Nothing Holding Me Back. The song finds Shawn singing about a relationship that's helping him to feel free to be himself. This girl makes Shawn feel so excited, especially when she's acting crazy. He stops feeling self-conscious and is willing to be taken to places he has never been. The song's music video finds Shawn canoodling with a girl in a variety of romantic locations. His love interest is played by English actress Ellie Bamber. The song isn't about a real life girl in Shawn's life, it's about a character on screen. The song won Best Song at the 2017 MTV EMAs. Shawn also took home the prizes for Best Artist and Biggest Fans. The song won Single of the Year at the 2018 Juno Awards, Canada's answer to the Grammys. Shawn also picked up the Fan Choice Award at the same ceremony. And now, not talking more about the song, let's listen to the second song of the episode, that is, I Know What You Did Last Summer.

That was Shawn Mendes, I Know What You Did Last Summer. Shawn started writing this love duet with Fifth Harmony's Camila Cabello when the pair met up backstage at one of the Taylor Swift's 1989 World Tour shows. In the summer of 2014, Mendes and Cabello were opening acts on Austin Mahone's tour, but they didn't spend much time together. The next summer, they got together at the Swift show. Mendes was an opening act and Cabello went to see it with Ali Brooke of the Fifth Harmony. Shawn pulled out his guitar and they started playing around, which led to the song. In a behind-the-scenes look on the making of the song, Cabello admitted that the song was an emotional one. I Know What You Did Last Summer is the name of a classic horror movie from 1997 starring Jennifer Love Hewitt. Cabello and Mendes claim the song has nothing to do with the film and the title is pure coincidence. They didn't realize it was a movie title until after they started recording the song. In the film, a group of teenagers accidentally kill a guy. In the song, the transgression is cheating. The song reached the top 20 on the Billboard Hot 100 chart, featured Shawn Eliminate Deluxe Edition. The more pop rock There's Nothing Holding Me Back debuted at number 6 on the Hot 100 and marked his second collaboration with Cabello following I Know What You Did Last Summer. And now, not talking more about the song, let's listen to the third song of the episode, which goes with the title Treat You Better.

And that was Shawn Mendes, Treat You Better. In the song, Shawn is insistent that he can love the girl better than her current boyfriend. The song was co-written by Shawn Mendes, Scott Harris and Teddy Geiger. Shawn gave the first TV performance of the song at the iHeartRadio Much Music Video Awards in Toronto, Canada on the 19th of June in 2016. Shawn has known Taylor Swift since she brought him on her 1989 tour as an opener. On his 18th birthday, Taylor serenaded him with this song on Snapchat. Shawn threw new light on the song when he said in his 2020 Netflix documentary Wonder that his back catalogue of the songs are all about Camilo Cabello. The pair got to know each other in the summer of 2014 when they were opening acts on Austin Mahone's tour. They first recorded together the following year on the single I Know What You Did Last Summer when Cabello was dating Mahone. And now, not talking more about the song, let's listen to the fourth song of the episode, that is Mercy.

And that was Mercy by Shawn Mendes. Shawn sings on this brooding power ballad of a girl who has grabbed his heart. However, he is unsure if his feelings are reciprocated and the uncertainty is tearing him apart. Shawn wants to be free from this girl's influence over his emotions. The use of a puppet to illustrate how one can be controlled by such intense feelings has been used in pop music since the 1960s, when James and Bobby Purify admitted, "Darling, you've got full control of your puppet," and Elvis Presley described himself as helpless as a puppet on a string. More recently, Dia's song of not wanting to be the puppet that you are playing on a string. Shawn co-wrote the song with four other songwriters. The video was directed by Jay Martin and filmed in Toronto. The song shows Shawn struggling to escape a sinking car. Shawn's second album, Illuminate, was another hit and reached number 15 on the Hot 100 chart. In the song, the narrator asks for mercy from his love, one that's difficult to escape. The video, directed by Jay Martin, illustrates Shawn's claustrophobic lyrics, switching from scenes of him singing and drowning inside a car. And now, not talking more about the song, let's listen to the last song of the episode, that is Stitches.

0: Mendes.
1: And that was Shawn Mendes' Stitches, the third single from Handwritten. This became the first song by Shawn Mendes to appear on a Billboard Airplay chart when it debuted at 36 on Pop Songs in June 2015. The song was written by Daniel Parker, Teddy Geiger, and Daniel Delight, Kerria Kids. Shawn Mendes takes pride in his songwriting abilities though, and wasn't sure he wanted to record a tune that he hadn't penned himself. The song slowly climbed to the top spot on the UK singles chart, reaching number one in its 17th week. It was Shawn Mendes' first song to reach the peak position in the UK. Shawn's 2015 debut Handwritten debuted as number one on the Billboard 200, making him the 10th artist in the history and the 18 years old to top the chart. Stitches also peaked at number four, making it Shawn's first top 10 single on the Billboard Hot 100. The song won Best Single at BBC Radio 1 Teen Awards on the 23rd of October in 2016. Shawn also took home the prize for the Best International Solo Artist at the same ceremony. And now it's time for me to bid a goodbye from today's episode. Today we played the songs of a Canadian pop singer and a songwriter, Shawn Mendes. If you have any feedback or requests to make regarding any artist or musical band, or any suggestions regarding the program, please feel free to reach us on our mail, musicalhour12@gmail.com, or essenceshresta@gmail.com. 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We will be back with another episode with songs of another artist next Sunday. Thank you for tuning and remaining till the end of the episode. It's me, your host Asen Shrestha, signing off for today. Until then, keep exploring your musical vibe. Keep tuning to Radio Nepal.

This is Radio Nepal. I'm Arjun Sapkota with the news. The headlines first. Finance Minister Dr. Swarnim Wagle urges Nepali diaspora to invest in Nepal. Landslides and flooding disrupt traffic on major highways across the country. Process begins to form new government in Karunali province. And Typhoon Noel makes landfall in southern China. Hundreds of thousands of people evacuated. Now the news in detail. Finance Minister Dr. Swarnim Wagle has urged the Nepal

repatriate returns with ease. He said initiatives such as the non-resident Nepali bond, offshore bond, and alternative financing mechanisms have been introduced to encourage greater investment from the Nepali diaspora. Heavy rainfall has triggered landslides and river erosion, disrupting traffic on several major highways across the country. The BP Highway has been closed to nighttime traffic, while vehicles are barred from using the Kurukut Nepal Thok Tunzavesi Road between 6 p.m. and 4 a.m. due to flood risk. The county highway has also been suspended. The Kanti Highway has also suspended traffic from 5 p.m. to 5 a.m. until further notice. Meanwhile, mudslides have completely blocked the major highway in Ilam, while landslides have obstructed the Arunika Highway in Sindhupalchuk, affecting access to Bhotiko Sirwal municipality. Transport has also been disrupted on the Lamusagu Ramatap Road because of erosion caused by the Tamakosi River, with traffic diverted to an alternate route. Landslides have also blocked the Trisuli Mailung Saprabesi Road, while rising water levels in the Gyakur River have made the Jomsom Korela Road impossible. Meanwhile, the Nagma Gumgudi road section has been completely blocked after a massive landslide struck the Jari River area in Sayanath Rara municipality 8 of Mugu. The landslide has stranded passengers and vehicles traveling to and from Mugu. According to the road division office, debris clearance is underway, but it may take another 2 or 3 days before the road is fully reopened to traffic. Rescue operations are continuing after an electric vehicle plunged into the Bhotikosi River, with security personnel intensifying efforts to locate the missing driver. Home Minister Sudhan Gurung visited the accident site today and directed officials to step up the search operation. Chief District Officer Nagarendra Parvier said 10 drones and divers from all three security agencies have been deployed to search for the missing driver, 22-year-old Sabin Tamag of Kalika Rural Municipality 3 in Roswa. The district disaster management committee is coordinating the ongoing rescue operation. The process of forming a new government in Karnali province has formally begun following the resignation of Chief Minister Yamlal Kadel. The office of the province chief has invited members of the provincial assembly, who can command a majority with the support of 2 or more parties, to submit their claims for the post of chief minister by 5 p.m. on Tuesday. The office of the province chief has also confirmed that Chief Minister Kadel's resignation submitted on Saturday has been accepted. The government has begun implementing an online employee transfer system as part of its efforts to strengthen good governance and make public services more technology-driven. The General Administration Ministry said 1,750 civil servants have already applied for transfers through the new online platform, with more than 80 applications being submitted on average each day. Under the new system, transfer requests can only be submitted online, ending the long-standing practice of filing applications in person at the ministry. Joint Secretary Dholak Raj Dhakal said most applicants have opted for posting in more accessible locations. He added that employees have been allowed to indicate multiple preferred offices, although transfers will be made based on administrative requirements rather than personal preference. Expansion of the Kakarbita Lokahi section of the East-West Highway has gathered pace, with steady progress reported across all construction packages. The 95
5-kilometer project being paved with an Asian Development Bank-supported investment of 46 billion rupees is divided into eastern and western sections. According to the project office, physical progress has reached 47%.

0: 7% on the Kakor Vita Sitapuri section, 42% on the Sitapuri Gurgaon section, and 19% on the Gurgaon Labipur section. Project Chief Sunil Babu Ponte said the first layer of black topping has been completed on 16.5 kilometers. The project, which began in January 2024, is scheduled for completion by February next year. 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Now to some international news updates. Typhoon Noel has made landfall in southern China's Guangdong province, bringing strong winds and heavy rain and forcing the evacuation of more than 715,000 people. According to China's National Meteorological Center, the typhoon came ashore in Guangdong County in Huizhou early Sunday. State media described Noel as the strongest typhoon to hit China so far this year. Hong Kong's observatory said the storm packed maximum sustained winds of around 110 kilometers per hour near its center and was moving inland while gradually weakening. Authorities have warned of heavy rainfall and strong winds in parts of Guangdong and neighboring Fujian province as emergency response efforts continue. India's satirical cockroach on the party has called off its five-week-long nationwide protest following the resignation of Education Minister Dharmendra Pradhan. According to the BBC, the campaign described the minister's resignation as a victory for democracy. Although not a real political party, the cockroach on the party began as an online satirical campaign using an AI-generated cockroach as its symbol and evolved into a major platform, expressing young people's frustration over less exam paper leaks and education-related issues. The movement gained further momentum after police crackdown early this week on demonstrators marching towards Parliament left dozens of people injured. In his resignation statement, Pradhan said he respected the aspirations of India's youth and was saddened by the events of the past few days. Now sports update. Nepali Taekwondo player Vaibhavi Sapkota has won a gold medal and a silver medal at the Hainan Cup International Invitation Taekwondo competition in China. Sapkota claimed the gold medal and the Pumsai event after defeating opponents from Thailand and China. She also secured a silver medal and the Kyurugi event, finishing runner-up to a Thai competitor. The tournament held at Tunchang County Stadium in Hainan Province. Now the general weather forecast for the country today. The Meteorological Forecasting Division has forecast generally cloudy conditions over the hilly and Himalayan regions, while the Terai region will remain partly cloudy. There is a possibility of light to moderate rain and thunder showers at some places of the hilly and Himalayan regions. There is also a possibility of light to moderate rain with thunder and lightning at a few places of the Terai region of Bagmati and Gandaki provinces, and at one or two places of the Terai region of Kushi, Madis, Lumbini, and Sudur Paschim provinces. With this, we have almost come to the end of this news bulletin. But before wrapping it up, let's have a reminder of the headlines once more. Finance Minister Dr. Swarnim Wagle urges Nepali diaspora to invest in Nepal. Landslides and flooding disrupt traffic on major highways across the country. Process begins to form new government in Karnali province. And Typhoon Noel makes landfall in southern China. Hundreds of thousands of people evacuated. Well, that's the end of this news bulletin from Radio Nepal for this hour. Please also visit our website www.radionepalonline.com for more news and online programs. Our next news in English is at 8 in the evening. Stay tuned and have a good day.
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the commencement of examination on July 20th. Meanwhile, Examination Controller Division has also formed a three-member committee under the coordination of Professor Dr. Achyut Gewali to investigate the incident. Finance Minister Dr. Swarnim Wagle has urged the Nepali diaspora to invest in the motherland for the development and prosperity. In a virtual discussion with young Nepali entrepreneurs living in Australia, Minister Dr. Wagle urged the youth to be assured by the concept of once a Nepali, always a Nepali, forwarded by the government and the Rashtriya Swatantra Party. This news comes to you from Radio Nepal. Now it's time for a short break.

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2: 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According to entrepreneurs, the tourist arrival at Sauraha, Patihani, Jagatpur, Meghauli and other major tourist sites in the district have increased compared to previous years. They blame that the influx of domestic tourists increased due to the provisions of a two-day public holiday in a week. Likewise, the flow of Chinese and Indian tourists has also risen significantly. You are listening to Radio Nepal's 8 FM English News Bulletin. Now to some international news updates. Firefighters are battling to contain wildfires burning near the city of Bordeaux as tens of thousands of people have been evacuated from the surrounding region. The BBC cited the city's mayor on Sunday as saying that the fire was about 15 kilometers from the outskirts of the city's wider region and 25 to 30 kilometers from its center, although he downplayed the possibility of Bordeaux being evacuated. Overnight into Sunday, about 55,000 people were evacuated from the villages to the south of the city in the Gironde region, famed for its vineyards. Similarly, wildfires have raged across Europe over the past week, primarily in France and Spain, where more than 330,000 people have been evacuated. In total, more than 220,000 people have been evacuated in the southwest of France. The U.S. military has posed strikes on Iran, local media reported, though explanations for the halt remain divergent. CNN quoted a Pentagon source as saying that operations were on hold without specifying the duration. CBS News, citing two regional sources, said Washington had suspended attacks to avoid disrupting an Omani delegation's visit to Tehran for talks on reopening the Strait of Hormuz. Similarly, separately, the New York Times reported that President Donald Trump has set aside plans for a sharp escalation after senior advisors warned of dwindling U.S. air defense stocks. The U.S. has fired more than 1,200 Patriot interceptors, is costing over $4 million U.S. dollars, Xinhua News Agency reports. Now, the general weather forecast for the country for tonight. The Meteorological Forecasting Division has forecast generally cloudy weather over the Himalayan and hilly regions of the country. The Tarai regions of Madhes, Kosi, Bagmati and Gandaki provinces will also be generally cloudy, while the Tarai regions of the Lumbini and Sudapashchim provinces will be partly cloudy. There is also a possibility of moderate rain or thunder showers accompanied by thunder and lightning at many places in Bagmati and Gandaki provinces, and at some places in Kosi, Madhes and Lumbini provinces, and at a few places in Karnali and Sudarpashchim provinces. Likewise, heavy rainfall is likely at one or two places in

0: the hilly and Himalayan regions of Bagmati and Gandaki provinces. With this, we have almost come to the end of the news bulletin, but before wrapping it up, let's have a reminder of the headlines once more. Karnali province chief invites claims for the position of new chief minister. Talks continue between government team and hunger striking Dr. Govinda Kesi's representatives. Border interaction team of armed police force mobilized to make security arrangements at Nepal-India border areas more effective. And the firefighters battle wildfire as tens of thousands evacuated near Bordeaux in France. Well, that's the end of the news bulletin from Radio Nepal. For this hour, please also visit our website www.radionepalonline.com for more news and online programs. Our next news in English is at 8 a.m. tomorrow. Stay tuned and have a good night.
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